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0: weather.
1: All right, out there in Ohio, from Cincinnati up to Cleveland, you're all under clear skies tonight. Heading into Saturday, it's more of that beautiful sunshine statewide. We're looking at a pretty comfortable spread of temperatures, overnight lows dipping down to around 62, then climbing back up to highs near 82 tomorrow. So whether you're in Columbus or Toledo, get ready for another perfect summer day.
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Kicking it off in Asia, where Tokyo's seeing a rainy 22 degrees Celsius, while down in Naryshyn it's a warmer 27 with patchy rain nearby. Over to Europe, and it's a mixed bag across Germany. Saxony is enjoying a clear and warm 25 degrees Celsius, but Bavaria is much cooler under misty skies at 18. Finally, over in Great Britain, New England is sitting at a clear and mild 16 degrees Celsius.

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0: weather.
1: All right, out there in Ohio, from Cincinnati up to Cleveland, you're all under clear skies tonight. Heading into Saturday, it's more of that beautiful sunshine statewide. We're looking at a pretty comfortable spread of temperatures, overnight lows dipping down to around 62, then climbing back up to highs near 82 tomorrow. So whether you're in Columbus or Toledo, get ready for another perfect summer day.
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All right, out there in Ohio, from Cincinnati up to Cleveland, you're all under clear skies tonight. Heading into Saturday, it's more of that beautiful sunshine statewide. We're looking at a pretty comfortable spread of temperatures, overnight lows dipping down to around 62, then climbing back up to highs near 82 tomorrow. So whether you're in Columbus or Toledo, get ready for another perfect summer day.

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1: All right, across Ohio tonight, from Cleveland down to Cincinnati, we're all under clear skies. But don't get used to it. Heading into Sunday, we're looking at a big shift. Clouds are gonna roll in statewide, bringing a much warmer and stickier day. For your Sunday, expect highs up around 84, and those overnight lows won't offer much relief, only dipping to about 68. So, a cloudy and muggy one on tap for everywhere from Columbus to Toledo.

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0: weather.
1: Over in Central Europe, things are a bit split. Saxony is a warm 24 degrees Celsius under cloudy skies, while Bavaria is cooler at 17 degrees and also cloudy. Over in the UK, New England is seeing moderate rain at 16 degrees Celsius. Jumping across to Asia, Tokyo's got a light rain shower and it's 22 degrees Celsius. Meanwhile, Esztergom in Hungary is enjoying a sunny 20 degrees Celsius.
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1: Starting in Japan, we've got a mixed bag. Tokyo's at 22 degrees Celsius with some light rain, but just down the line, Kyoto's warmer at 28 and Higashi-Osaka is hitting 30 degrees Celsius, though they're also seeing showers. Over in Europe, Saxony, Germany is a pleasant 24 degrees Celsius under overcast skies. And finally, crossing to New England, GB, it's a cooler 16 degrees Celsius with patchy rain nearby. That's your global glance.

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1: It's the weekend and my beautiful bride is here at my side. Hello, Heidi. How are you?
2: Hello, John. I'm well. And yourself?
1: I'm also well. I'm excited to visit with my guest today. He's a viral sensation. You don't get to say that about most people. But
2: you do not.
1: A viral sensation, Squeezy Jibs.
2: Okay.
1: Yes. He's got a new fun project called Squeezy Jibs Makes a Movie. All of this sounds made
2: sounds
1: up
2: like
1: to me.
2: Sounds like a naughty movie.
1: No, it's not. He's just silly. It all sounds made up to me, but it is real. Because when I first got this, I'm like, is somebody pulling my leg? Is this all, am I being, what was that guy's name? Borat? I thought maybe somebody was pulling Borat on me. But no, this guy's a real guy. And he's funny dude. He's got millions of views online. So if you want to hear about Squeezy Jibs Makes a Movie, that's coming up here in a bit. Thanks for listening to the John and Heidi Show.
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5: From Feature Story News in Washington, I'm Jagruti Dave with The Week in Review. The death toll from Nepal's catastrophic flash flood has risen this week, with a newly formed lake also threatening a fresh deluge in the disaster zone. More than 500 foreign nationals remain unaccounted for, including dozens of Americans, Australians and Indians. Rebecca Bandhan reports from Kathmandu.
6: People coming in looking for their relatives, saying that these family members are missing, and they were registering their names. We saw them writing down names of children, young children even, people of all ages who are missing, and it was just staggering, really, the sheer number of people that are just still searching for their loved ones, and it really reminds us of the scale of this disaster.
5: Federal Reserve Chair Kevin Warsh delivered his most explicit signal yet this week that an interest rate hike could be imminent. He told the Jackson Hole Symposium on Friday that recent data has not shown underlying inflation trends improving meaningfully. The Fed held rates steady, but three regional presidents dissented. They wanted to raise borrowing costs as inflation has remained above the central bank's 2% target. Nick Harper reports from Washington.
7: Kevin Warsh has been in the job now for a few months, but really what we had here were the most concrete comments so far from him that a rate hike could be on the cards, and could be on the cards really quite soon. Remember, the Fed has that 2% target. They're trying to get inflation below that. The big problem is that for more than 5 years, it's been above that 2% target. And Kevin Warsh in his comments said that the recent data had not shown that underlying trends have meaningfully improved, and therefore he went on to say that really, if inflation didn't improve and if it didn't go down further, then the Fed would have to act.
5: Also this week, a federal judge in Oakland, California, has suspended Meta's trial over alleged harms to young users while she reviews an $18 billion settlement. The deal would require Meta to impose a default 2-hour daily screen time cap for teenagers on Facebook and Instagram, mute notifications during school hours, and drop displaying like counts for under 18s. Meta has denied wrongdoing in agreeing to a settlement. Iris Spitzer, our reporter in San Francisco, says this could have far-reaching consequences for Meta's competitors as well.
8: In terms of Meta's competitors, one very interesting aspect of this settlement was that around $5 billion of the money that Meta is supposed to pay out over the next 10 years is contingent upon its rival platforms, YouTube and TikTok, also agreeing to pay out that same sum and to make similar changes to their platforms.
5: From bureaus worldwide, this is FSN with The Week in Review.
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9: Starting in Japan, it's a damp evening with patchy rain near Tokyo at 22 degrees Celsius, while further south Kyoto and Higashi-Osaka are seeing light showers around 27 and 29 degrees Celsius respectively. Over in Europe, Saxony in Germany is partly cloudy and a pleasant 24 degrees Celsius. And across to the UK, New England is looking overcast and cooler at 18 degrees Celsius.
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1: Now, today's reason to party. Here's my beautiful bride, Heidi Small. What you got for me there, Heidi?
2: Today's lemon juice day.
1: Ooh.
2: And so I found a cocktail that requires lemon juice that I thought sounded yummy. It is a rhubarb lemon fizz. You know I love rhubarb.
1: I thought this would be the lemon drop, because you love to make the lemon drop.
2: I've made the lemon drop a lot of times, so I thought I would go with something different.
1: Mixing it up a bit?
2: Yeah, so this is vodka, rhubarb simple syrup, lemon juice, club soda, a sugar rim, and lemon and rhubarb garnish.
1: All right.
2: Sounds sour and tart and sounds awesome.
1: Well, if you make one, I'll take a sip.
2: All righty.
1: That is today's reason to party, and I have a link to that drink in the show notes for today at johnandheidishow.com.

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1: Now, surveys and studies and such, as companies are pouring billions of dollars into AI, Gen Z workers are embracing something decidedly low-tech. Notebooks. Remember those, Heidi?
2: Yeah.
1: Colorful desk pads, handwritten notes, post-its. A new survey found 94% of Gen Z and millennial office workers find crossing items off a paper to-do list way more satisfying than checking in on a digital box. 56% of Gen Z workers would rather leave a colleague a post-it note than a direct message. They're also personalizing their workspace with artwork, collectibles, and random fandom items. So, like, if they're fans of Star Wars or whatever. Experts say the trend reflects digital exhaustion and a desire for individuality and stability. The future of work may be powered by AI, but Gen Z wants to stay somewhere far away and just stick to a post-it note. I kind of like that.
2: Yeah,
1: I'm a fan of post-it. Look at all the paper I have laying around here.
2: I loved the days of writing notes to my friends. We went to a concert with my best friend from grade school.
1: It was
2: and
1: fun.
2: All the way through high school, and we were just talking about our notes that used to pass. It was fun.
1: Good times.
2: I loved it.
1: Surveys and studies and such on the John and Heidi Show.
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1: Now, big screen, little screen, Taylor Sheridan of Yellowstone fame is being accused of stealing the idea for Yellowstone. So apparently a person by the name of Lauren Selkin pitched an idea for a Western drama called Sovereign Nation to Sheridan's management team back in 2016. And they said, no, we're not interested. And then months later, they came out with something that she says is very similar. So
2: why
1: I don't know.
2: Why would they have waited so long to
1: I don't
2: say
1: know.
2: Something?
1: I don't know. Spider-Man Brand New Day is continuing to deliver. Last weekend was the fourth weekend at the box office, and it's made bazillions of dollars. There's a bunch of numbers in here, but it's a lot. And get ready for another treasure hunt. I am so excited. A third National Treasure
2: movie. They've been saying this for years.
1: No, now they actually have greenlit this. According to this, I don't know exactly when it is, but they're saying it's coming soon.
2: Okay.
1: So they say it's real.
2: I'm excited for this too.
1: It could happen. So I think that would be fantastic. So I don't know for sure if it's coming out. I don't know if I believe it. It might be the internet lying to me. Big screen, little screen on the John and Heidi show.
3: Too much of anything is not good for you, baby. But I don't know about that. There's many times that we've loved and we've shared love and made love. It doesn't seem to me like it's enough.

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1: John and Heidi in the morning on Only Hit.
2: Heidi, did you know that seahorses are one of the few animals in which the male carries the babies? After the female lays her eggs in his pouch, he protects them until they hatch.
3: Oh.
2: So I don't remember who it was, but there was a stand-up comic that did a routine about this. And they were like, this one right here is the female. And they're like, no, this one over here is giving birth right now. They're like, yeah, this is the only species where the male gives birth. So anyway.
3: So in other words, they made a mistake?
2: That's what the comic said.
3: Yeah.
2: It was a funny bit. I feel sad that I don't remember who it was, but somebody will share it with me. Facebook.com/John and Heidi Show. Just send it over there. We don't know everything, but now we know this.

0: up with
1: John and Heidi in the morning.
2: When I wake up.
0: Turn it up in the morning. Ugly Hits.
3: Time now for the joke of the day with my beautiful bride, Heidi Small. What do you have over there, Heidi?
4: Two really dumb ones today, you're welcome.
3: These are my faves.
4: What concert costs only 45 cents?
3: I have no idea.
4: 50 cent Nickelback. So stupid. And what sound does a nut make when it sneezes?
3: I have no idea.
4: Cashew. So dumb.
3: You know what? These are the ones that get stuck in my head, though. I can never remember the good jokes, but I'll never forget the cashew. That'll be a good one. All right. That is your joke of the day on the John and Heidi Show.

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1: Time now for the scoop of the day. There are more than 30 specialty foods and drink items at this year's Canadian National Exhibition, which opened recently in Toronto. Runs through the 7th of September. Are you ready to hear some of these things?
2: Sure.
1: Szechuan Sizzle Spice Cream, Chili Crisp, that sounds like an odd ice cream topping, but the spice, crunch, and umami apparently work surprisingly well together. So, does that sound like something you'd want?
2: Not probably, but KD you never
1: smoothie.
2: Know.
1: Which means craft dinner. Yeah, mac and cheese.
2: Ew.
1: Blended into
2: ew.
1: A smoothie with frozen yogurt and all.
2: Okay, that's nasty.
1: Lobster on a stick. So I would try that. But it's like a Canadian lobster served with kettle chips and garlic butter. I don't know.
2: Okay.
1: A foot-long butter chicken taquito. I mean, yeah. Sign me up for that. A 12-inch tortilla stuffed with butter chicken. And then fried. Yeah. S'mores. Deep fried slice. Yeah, deep fried cheese slice of pizza rolled in graham
2: ew.
1: Cracker crumbs. I don't know why they're doing this, but it just seems weird. Smash burger dumplings. So house-made dumplings stuffed with seared beef,
2: ew.
1: Cheese, pickles, and onions. Don't sign me up for that one. Biscoff cookie butter cheesecake. That sounds really good.
2: That one sounds promising.
1: Says, New York cheesecake on a stick, dipped in hot cookie butter, rolled in Biscoff crumbs.
2: Okay, yeah, that
1: sounds
2: would be good. That
1: a little bit messy,
2: good.
1: But it sounds good. Strawberry toast crunch chicken and funnel cake. So fried chicken and funnel cake coated in strawberry-flavored cinnamon toast crunch, topped with ice cream, cotton candy, and sweet hot sauce. That sounds kind of weird.
2: Huh.
1: Here's some other things you're going to find there. Pickle or bacon-flavored coffee, cotton
2: ew.
1: Candy, kicking chicken, sushi pops, blue heat Taki tenders, popcorn falafel poutine, fried s'moreo, brie cheese deep fried Oreos, dill pickle peg rolls, ramen fried frog legs,
2: wow.
1: Nacho ribs, and sweet corn wasabi lemonade. So, yeah, I've
2: bizarre.
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0: John and Heidi in the morning. Early hits.
1: Thank you for listening to the John and Heidi Show this weekend. Excited to visit with Mr. Internet Sensation, Squeezy Jibs, and we're going to talk about a new movie that he has out, and it's called Squeezy Jibs Makes a Movie, and it looks like you guys had a blast doing this. How long did it take to make this movie?
2: So this has been going on for about 3 years at this point, from starting to work on the script to we actually finished filming it about 2 years ago, and then have been on the road with it, touring from city to city since November.
1: It looks like you guys had a blast doing this when you're on the road. And even when the cameras were done, it looks like you just kept having fun. And the neat thing is, now while you're filming this movie, you're also doing social media, so you can post some of this stuff instantly.
2: Yeah, it's weird. Like, the whole traditional way of doing things, it still kind of exists, but it's evolved at this point. So it really is just an extension on top of an extension. And especially with social media, like, people still go see movies, but it's hard to compete when you can just sit on the toilet on your lunch break and scroll social media and fulfill that need to laugh or to connect or something. Some people say that there's a division, but it almost feels like it's all combined now. So it's crazy to like have still less than 6,000 people have seen the entire movie on the tour, but tens of millions have seen clips or seen clips of people watching the movie on social media. So it's definitely all combined, but also like this weird extension that didn't exist before the internet, you know, for like movies.
1: I think this is really cool. And again, social media, you've got all kinds of people following, over 5 million people following you. So you can do kind of what you want to do. Back in the day, if you wanted to make a movie, you had to hire a crew, a bunch of really expensive equipment. You had to get some company to say yes to a lot of things. Nowadays, with the technology we have today, you can say, hey, we want to make a movie, and you go, we're going to just do it. And I love the fact that you just did it, and that's why we have Squeezy Jibs Makes a Movie.
2: Thank you, and it really is true. The accessibility, like, I raised the money for this from my fans on Kickstarter, and also, like, you know, begging my dentist for extra money, but for the most part, you know, it's fan-funded, and like you said, the ability to get in there and make something happen is just much more accessible for people now, and I took full advantage of that because, yeah, I don't have millions of dollars to make a movie, but I'm super happy with it. I'm proud. It's a fun experience. It's a trip to be out on the road because, like, everybody can relate to social media. You know, you post something and you know pretty much instantly if people like it, you know, they like it, they comment, or if it's a dud and they're like, you know what, nobody wants to see you eat crab cakes again on your social media. But with the movie, you know, having filmed it 2 years ago, it's such a delayed reaction. But then to see people's excitement in person is just such a different experience that you can't replicate with likes and comments on the internet.
1: I love that. And I think this is just a whole lot of fun. And I'm reading here, this is one of the things posted on the internet. It says John Wick plus Magic Mike plus Transformers plus The Fast and the Furious. I mean, there's a lot going on there. But I think this is my brand of silliness, my brand of funniness. And the cool thing is, the thing that we're going to be watching is a movie about you making a movie.
2: Yeah.
1: Which, again, I think is just such a fun idea. And this whole thing looks like a really fun project.
2: Yeah, it's really fun. And it sounds stupid, but it actually is stupid. It's a full on blast. It's, you know, I made it with the producers of Portlandia in documentary now in the rehearsal. So if you like that kind of comedy, you're definitely going to like the movie. And I'm just really happy to even just get out on the road and take it across America and just watch it with people and see in real time whether or not they like it. And thankfully, we're selling out all the shows and people are having a great time. And it's just been an awesome experience, one of a kind for sure. I may never get this opportunity again, so I'm taking full advantage of it now.
1: Well, there are people who are going to think it's weird, but those people, who cares? There's other people who understand what you're trying to do, and those who get it absolutely get it. Here's the thing I will say. Over 5 million followers on social media, Squeezy Jibs, you must be doing something right.
2: Either I'm doing something right, or there's just a lot of people that are like, who is this idiot? I got to pay attention.
1: Either way, take advantage of it while you can and cash the checks while they're coming in. And I'll tell you what, I'm going to check this out. Squeezy Jibs Makes a Movie. Squeezy, thanks for your time today, man.
2: Thank you so much. I appreciate it.
1: Again, Squeezy Jibs Makes a Movie. I've got all the details in the show.

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1: Time now for the movie quote of the day. I don't think you're going to get this. I don't think we've seen this movie from 2011. Yeah. You is kind. You is smart. You is important.
2: I do know this.
1: Yeah, it won a bunch of awards. It's called The Help.
2: Okay.
1: So Viola Davis.
2: I haven't seen it, but I have seen that clip.
1: Yes, I have too.
2: But I couldn't think of
1: it. But
2: the
1: I don't think we've
2: movie.
1: Seen the movie.
2: No,
1: have
2: we haven't.
1: We need to get out more. Meanwhile, we just finished the entire episode, the entire series of Psych. And then I come in the next day, she's watching episode one. I'm like, are we seriously starting over? We're watching it all again? And we've made it most of the way through the first season.
2: I love Psych.
1: Yeah, it is good. That is your movie quote of the day on the John and Heidi Show.
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4: From Feature Story News in Washington, I'm Jagruti Dave with a week in review. The death toll from Nepal's catastrophic flash flood has risen this week, with a newly formed lake also threatening a fresh deluge in the disaster zone. More than 500 foreign nationals remain unaccounted for, including dozens of Americans, Australians, and Indians. Rebecca Bandhan reports from Kathmandu.
5: People coming in looking for their relatives, saying that these family members are missing, and they were registering their names. We saw them writing down names of children, young children even, people of all ages who are missing, and it was just staggering, really, the sheer number of people that are just still searching for their loved ones, and it really reminds us of the scale of this disaster.
4: Federal Reserve Chair Kevin Warsh delivered his most explicit signal yet this week that an interest rate hike could be imminent. He told the Jackson Hole Symposium on Friday that recent data has not shown underlying inflation trends improving meaningfully. The Fed held rates steady, but three regional presidents dissented. They wanted to raise borrowing costs as inflation has remained above the central bank's 2% target. Nick Harper reports from Washington.
6: Kevin Warsh has been in the job now for a few months, but really what we had here were the most concrete comments so far from him that a rate hike could be on the cards, and could be on the cards really quite soon. Remember, the Fed has that 2% target. They're trying to get inflation below that. The big problem is that for more than 5 years, it's been above that 2% target. And Kevin Warsh in his comments said that the recent data had not shown that underlying trends have meaningfully improved, and therefore he went on to say that really, if inflation didn't improve and if it didn't go down further, then the Fed would have to act.
4: Also this week, a federal judge in Oakland, California, has suspended Meta's trial over alleged harms to young users while she reviews an $18 billion settlement. The deal would require Meta to impose a default 2-hour daily screen time cap for teenagers on Facebook and Instagram, mute notifications during school hours, and drop displaying like counts for under 18s. Meta has denied wrongdoing in agreeing to a settlement. Iris Spitzer, our reporter in San Francisco, says this could have far-reaching consequences for Meta's competitors as well.
7: In terms of Meta's competitors, one very interesting aspect of this settlement was that around $5 billion of the money that Meta is supposed to pay out over the next 10 years is contingent upon its rival platforms, YouTube and TikTok, also agreeing to pay out that same sum and to make similar changes to their platforms.
4: From bureaus worldwide, this is FSN with the week in review.
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8: A beautiful start out there across Ohio, with clear skies from Toledo to Cincinnati. We're all starting off cool, but get ready for a warm one. Today, we'll see plenty of sunshine pushing highs up to around 80 degrees, though it'll be a crisp 60 for the overnight low. Heading into Sunday, the heat builds a bit more, expect a high near 85 and a low around 67. So, a perfect summer weekend shaping up, from Columbus to Cleveland.
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1: Time now for News to Me, as we head to the News to Me news desk with Heidi Small.
2: In 2008, the show Mythbusters literally polished a turd.
1: What? Why? Why would you have done that?
2: That's a saying. I think they just wanted to see if you could actually do it.
1: Yeah. That's disgusting.
2: Pink's favorite color is green, which is just a fun fact.
1: Yeah. So
2: it's and not pink. The Tour de France takes place in France every year, but it's never on the same route. It's always different.
1: Okay. So it's a different tour each time.
2: I guess so. Maybe that's to deter cheating or something. I don't know.
1: It's probably just to get out and see other parts of the country.
2: I don't know. Maybe. That's news to me.
1: That is also news to me. 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
1: Fun fact for you, Heidi.
2: What's that, John?
1: Wearing headphones for an hour can increase the bacteria in your ear by 700%.
2: Ew.
1: We don't wear earphones in here, by the way.
2: I don't ever wear them.
1: I have to when I'm doing an interview with somebody because that's how I can hear them, but I take them off right after the
2: interview. I wonder if they're talking about the ones, though, that go in your ear.
1: If you headphones, so however.
2: Oh.
1: That would be earbuds. So
2: yeah, I suppose.
1: These are the headphones. Fun fact for you, Heidi.
2: What's that, John?
1: Only one out of every three people has 20/20 vision. I think I used to. Not anymore. Not I can't see nothing now. Fun fact for Eddie.
2: What's that, John?
1: Rats and horses cannot vomit. So...
2: Really?
1: Good to know. Several fun facts. Another fun fact for you, Heidi.
2: What's that, John?
1: A pregnant goldfish is called a twit.
2: Yeah.
1: And then we'll do one final fun fact for you, Heidi.
2: What's that, John?
1: A Nintendo Entertainment System console from the 1980s had twice the computing power as the computers that put a man on the moon. How wild is that? That is several fun facts. Now you know. Thanks for listening to the John and Heidi Show.

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1: John and Heidi in the morning on Only Hit.
2: Now, some weird news. Oreo is taking their famously creative flavors into seriously strange territory, Heidi, with three new limited edition cookies.
3: They have.
2: Including.
3: Over the last few years, repeatedly.
2: A first of its kind meat flavored cookie.
3: Yuck.
2: Yeah. The new lineup features banana pudding Oreos, deep fried Oreos, and chicken and waffles Oreos.
3: Yuck.
2: Fans get to decide which one returns next year. The chicken and waffle version combines waffle-flavored cookies with a dual-layered cream inspired by fried chicken and maple syrup. Deep-fried Oreos features fried dough flavoring cream and dark chocolate, while banana pudding pairs banana and vanilla pudding flavors. Fans can vote online through October the 12th, with the winner being announced October the 13th. The cookies just recently hit store shelves, so if you're interested, apparently you can buy those. Does that sound like something
3: they
2: you want?
3: Should sell those in singles packs if anybody just wants to taste them, because you don't want to end up with a whole giant package of cookies that you won't eat.
2: Yeah, you could sell them just a single cookie, because I'd try one of those, probably one bite, and go, never again.
3: Yeah.
2: Weird news.
3: I don't know. The banana, I love banana, so it might be good.
2: If I see some somewhere, I'll buy you one. That's the weird news on the John and Heidi Show.

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0: Turn it up in the morning.
2: Time now for the question of the day. This one's for you, Heidi. 61% of parents say they are not good at this. What is it? You're very good at this, but 61% of parents say they're not.
3: Cleaning up vomit?
2: No, cooking.
3: Oh.
2: I'm glad that you think that's your skill set.
3: Well, I know I can do it, but you can't. So that's why I went there.
2: We had an incident recently.
3: Yes, you did.
2: That is not, let's not even talk about it. I can't even talk about it without getting... That is your question.
3: No, I do like to cook.
2: I'm glad you like that. I'm glad you like that more than the other thing. That is your question of the day on the John and Heidi Show.

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2: Time now for something special with Heidi Small. What you got for me there,
3: Heidi? Just got done with all of the unseen game shows.
2: Yeah, we did.
3: Now, over the next long while, we'll be doing unseen TV shows.
2: Oh, so these are real shows that we never
3: get to shows.
2: See? Okay, tell me about
3: this show. It's called 1994 Baker Street. This was on CBS in 1993.
2: Okay.
3: And it says, brilliant detective Sherlock Holmes helps the police solve the most baffling mysteries, except he's in San Francisco, not London. He's assisted by Dr. Amy Winslow, not Dr. Watson, and the year is 1994. That's because Sherlock was stuck in suspended animation, but he's been awakened by an earthquake.
2: Oh. And that didn't make it, huh?
3: No, I can't imagine why that didn't.
2: I wonder what happened.
3: That didn't stick around.
2: Sounded like a good premise.
3: It really did.
2: Yeah. I'll have to see if I can find that in reruns somewhere. So. Very nice. Thank you, Heidi. I look forward to more of those. That is Something Special with Heidi Small.

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0: Tom and Heidi in the morning.
1: Time now for the list. It is the weekend. That means we have the funniest tweets of the week from women. All right. Here's one. A woman was rude to me on the train today, so I Googled the book she was reading, and I told her who the murderer was. Oh, that is hilarious. Another funniest tweets of the week from women. Dear companies, you don't need to email me about my cart. I didn't forget to check out. I remembered my financial situation.
2: So many times.
1: I just noticed, and I almost accidentally bought my entire cart on Amazon.
2: Don't ever do that.
1: No, I hit a button and it popped up. I was like, no, I didn't want to do that. But I have all these things in my cart on Amazon, things that I don't need.
2: Yeah, let's
1: I'm going to go through
2: out.
1: And take them out of there.
2: Thank
1: but,
2: you.
1: Anyway, hey, this is the last funniest tweets of the week from women. When I first started dating my husband, he was like, maybe a weird observation, but you're unusually good at catching things. Soon after, I brought him to meet my family for the first time. And the moment I walked through the door, my older brother chuckled and threw an orange at me. There we go. That is the list on the John and Heidi Show.
3: Some things in life are bad. 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
1: No matter what time.
2: Oh, the music rocks my world. Night, day, and in between.
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0: Sean and Heidi in the morning. Don't you just wanna wake up? 6 to 10 on Only Hit.
1: We always like to wrap things up around here with good news, and I think this is good news. He's an angel. Mom lost everything in a fire. Then a stranger saw her story, and he stepped up to help. How cool is that?
2: Aww.
1: A Bronx mother lost nearly everything in a devastating fire that was at her apartment building. She never expected a stranger watching her story on the news to, like, step up and actually help them get back on their feet. In late June, Nina Chambers and her three children were forced out of their apartment after a fire in a neighboring building left their home in shambles. The 36-year-old mother was suddenly trying to care for children while living in a hotel, struggling to afford food and prepare these kids for their upcoming school year. At one point, her bank account was even overdrawn as she was working to make sure her kids had what they needed. She had already shared the heartbreaking reality of what happened. She said, "I saw everything that me and my children own gone. We lost everything. Hundreds of miles away, a guy by the name of Scott Evans happened to see her story on the CBS News in his area. He was a stranger to Chambers, but something about this situation made him feel that he couldn't just watch this and move on. So he decided to help. Evans went to a bank hoping to put money into an account for her, but the bank would not let him do that. Instead of giving up, he contacted the news station and they connected him with her. The two still haven't met in person, but he gave her $3,000 to help her buy food and get her kids ready for school. He didn't ask for anything in return. She said, he did not ask me for anything except, how can I help you? 8 weeks after the fire, the apartment's still in disarray, but his generosity has helped her when she desperately needed help and hope.
2: How sweet is that?
1: It's priceless, she said. You don't meet people that do that type of thing for nothing. It's rare. And there was more good news ahead. Chambers since has secured a new apartment and graduated from school with a degree in human services. For her, Evan's generosity has become about way more than $3,000. It's a degree in human service.
2: Yeah.
1: So I think this is really cool.
2: That's wonderful.
1: And there's quite a video here. If you'd like to see all the details, they've got an update on the TV station that he actually had seen this story about. It's all in the show notes for today at johnandheidishow.com. Time to say goodbye, Heidi.
2: Goodbye, Heidi.
1: Goodbye, everybody. Have a great day. Thank you for listening to the John and Heidi Show.
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0: James Ross is kicking off another hour of the greatest hits of music.
1: It's the greatest hits of music.
2: Okay, let's do this. We're going to play the best of the last 50 years in the greatest hits of music.
3: My love.

0: George Ezra was Staying at Tomorrow's. That was his album in 2018, the top 10 song. It was Paradise.
1: Please don't stop the music.
0: For 2 hours each week, we play the music that shaped our lives, from current hits back to the classics. Down through the years, we go retro.

from the charts of 1982. Cool of the Gang and Heidi High, Heidi Ho. That song was actually heavily influenced by Cab Calloway's 1930s songs. Songs such as You Got a Heidi Ho. But many people, of course, remember it because it came out around the same time as the sitcom Heidi High. And that's really why it became such a hit at that time. Okay, let's do some future greatest hits now. This is a new song from Cat's Eye. They, of course, have an animal in the top 10 at the moment, but this is their new release.

So three new songs for you. We started with Cat's Eye and Hootie Fruity. Then it was The Script and Grow Old with Grace. And this one is LaRue and Lose Myself.

One of the biggies from the charts of 2026. Hugel, Email Angel, and Ultranate. It's Moving to the Sun. I'm moving to the sun. It's the greatest hits of music. Lucy standing by to hear from you. If you'd like to drop us a line, James Ross of greatesthitsandmusic.com.

0: was written by the two Rogers, Roger Cook and Roger Greenaway, and it was produced by no less than Beatles producer George Martin. It was Cilla Black's big hit from 1971. It was Something Tells Me.
1: It

top 10 for Ricky Nelson in 1959. It's Late, popularized in the early 80s, and that's the version I remember by Shakin' Stevens, of course.

so far on this hour of the show. We started things off with George Ezra and Paradise. Then from 1982, Kool & the Gang and Heidi High, Heidi Ho. We were into the charts of 2026 with Who Girl, Email Angel and Alternate and Moving to the Sun. Then it was back to the 70s for Cilla Black, Something Tells Me, and to the 50s for Ricky Nelson and Ed Slade. And we rounded off that sequence with the brand new song, the brand new hit from James Blunt from the charts of 2026. It Tastes Like Summer.

Looking back on the song, Howard Jones says he was influenced by the 70s, in particular bands like Earth, Wind & Fire and also people like Stevie Wonder. And you can hear some of those influences probably in that song from Humans Lib, his album of 1984, his top 10 hit. It was Pearl in the Shell.

Well, it was a Bee Gees song, of course, but that was the Candy Staten version, or Candy Staten, depending on where you stand, from 1977, Nights on Broadway. And before that, from Humans Lib, the album in 1984, Howard Jones and his top 10 hit, it was Pearl in the Shell. In a moment, we'll have the Mystery TV theme tune. It's a

Oh, great collaboration from 1981. B.A. Robertson together with a voice. What a powerhouse of a voice. Maggie Bell and Hold Me. Okay, let's do the Mystery TV theme tune now. Okay, so this show was broadcast between 1972 and 1977. It was made for ABC, seen around the world. Hugely popular. 119 episodes. They made 5 seasons of this crime drama. It starred Carl Malden and, wait for it, Michael Douglas. Oh, yeah. They were two homicide inspectors in one of California's biggest cities. Oh, we loved it at the time. The show revolved around those two officers who investigated homicides. And the centre of the series was a veteran cop and widower, Lieutenant Michael Stone, played by Carl Malden, who had more than 20 years of police experience.

it's actually how we first heard about Jason Mraz. 23 years ago. Yes, 23 years ago in 2003. The Remedy and I Don't Worry. We're trying to figure out the mystery TV theme tune. What is this?

So this show first came out in 1972. It was a big show, yes, of the 70s. It ran through to 1977. Five seasons, 119 episodes. The music was by Patrick Williams. This was a show for ABC, a US crime drama based on a book called Poor, Poor Ophelia by Caroline Weston. But what is the name of the TV show? It starred Carl Malden and Michael Douglas. It was about two homicide inspectors in San Francisco in California. The streets of San Francisco.

to 1986. Alison Moyet and one of her biggest solo hits, Is This Love? Did you get our Mystery TV theme tune? Well, crime drama indeed, and a 70s special. It was, of course, The Streets of San Francisco. I said a hit.

all turned into a classic, of course. It was the very first rap song to enter the US Billboard Hot 100 back in 1979. Rapper's Delight from the Sugar Hill Gang.

playing it from the 30 years of Bananarama album. Actually, they're celebrating the 40th anniversary right now of their True Confessions album, which I guess came out in 1986. Doing the math there quickly. Bananarama, yes, and Cruel Summer. Oh,

it seems that Olivia Rodrigo is rather obsessed by Robert Smith and The Cure. That is called The Cure. It's in the top 10 of the charts of 2026. Well, catching up now with some more showbiz and celebrity stories. And the Beatles have sealed a new partnership between Apple Corps and Universal Music to oversee the band's worldwide merchandise, licensing and e-commerce, as well as managing their song catalogue. Also coming soon, a new Beatles experience is planned for Savile Row in London, and four Sam Mendes directed biopics about the Beatles are arriving in 2028. Well, Madonna leads nominations for the MTV Video Music Awards, picking up 11 nods. They include Artist and Video of the Year, while her Sabrina Carpenter collaboration Bring Your Love is up for Song of the Year. Madonna now has 82 career VMA nominations, with Taylor Swift close behind this year on 9 nods for September's ceremony in LA. And Shakira is helping rebuild schools after the devastating earthquake in her native Colombia. She's given $1.25 million towards constructing 10 new schools in the affected Chocó region. Shakira visited damaged schools and met local children, saying every day youngsters are unable to attend classes is another day they're missing out on their future.

Celine Dion from 2002, and I'm Alive. Okay, into the birthday file we go, and happy birthday for this week to a long list, to Rashmi, Serena, to Chris, to Nat, to James. Also, happy birthday for this week to Handy, to Steve on his 60th, also Andy on his 60th, to Paul and Kevin, and to you if it's your birthday, and not forgetting Jill, celebrating big this week. What are you up to, Jill? Well, whatever it is, have a great big birthday cake and lots of great wishes to you.

0: The label credited it to Bruce Willis alone, but it was Bruce Willis and the Pointer Sisters who did the fabulous cover version of the Staple Singers song, which came out in 1971 on Stax originally. This time it was 1987 for Respect Yourself.
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0: James Ross is kicking off another hour of the greatest hits of music.
1: It's the greatest hits of music.
2: Oh, yes, there is more. The greatest hits of music continues with the last 50 years of hits. I don't

back to 2015. Flo Rida had some great guests on the tune. They were Robin Thicke and also Verdine White from Earth, Wind and Fire. No, I love it. I don't like it. I love it. Do you like great music from the 60s, the 70s, the 80s? Oh, don't believe me, just watch. And right up to today. Do you like good music? We've got something for you from every era. This is James Ross with the greatest hits of music. Playing some of the latest and some of the greatest from down through the years. And you know how we like to focus on decades. And this one is the 70s. In fact, more precisely, it's 1974.

The album was Bad Company. They were Bad Company. The song was Can't Get Enough from the top 20 of 1974. Okay, let's do the movie minute now. If you're looking for something to watch, then here are some of the films out there or streaming online right now. And starting with one of the greatest hits of the movies, and it is The Untouchables, the Oscar-winning 1987 crime drama starring Kevin Costner as Agent Elliot Ness, determined to bring Al Capone to justice during Prohibition. Facing corruption across Chicago, Ness assembles a small, incorruptible team to take down the ruthless gangster. It is The Untouchables. Well, coming up today now, and Swapped stars Michael B. Jordan in this animated fantasy comedy as Ollie, a tiny woodland creature who unexpectedly swaps bodies with a majestic bird. Forced to experience life as each other, the unlikely pair must work together through a series of wild adventures. It is Swapped. And Good Fortune stars Keanu Reeves in this comedy as Gabrielle, a well-meaning but inept angel who meddles in the lives of a struggling gig worker and his wealthy employer. When his plan spectacularly backfires, Gabrielle loses his wings and creates unexpected chaos. It is Good Fortune starring Keanu Reeves. Our other selections, Swapped starring Michael B. Jordan, and The Untouchables, the Oscar-winning 1987 crime

in the charts of 2026 for a resurgence after all these years. Katy Perry and The One That Got Away. It's the greatest hits of music. Feeling good, feeling fine. This is the greatest hits of music.

I guess we know her best for the huge hit from the 60s, It's My Party, but that was from 1964. It was Leslie Gorham, Maybe I Know, which was also big for her.

0: we started off this hour with Flo Rida and Robin Thicke, and I Don't Like It, I Love It. Then it was Bad Company and Can't Get Enough. And from the charts of 2026, Katy Perry, she's back in the charts once more with The One That Got Away. Then it was Randy Edelman and his version of Concrete and Clay. And from the 60s, we heard Leslie Gore, Maybe I Know, from 64. And then from 62, Peter, Paul and Mary, and Early in the Morning. And her cover version, at first I thought it was a new song, but it is in fact Lulu's version of Lara Fabian's I Will Love Again. Lulu calls it I'm In Love Again, from the charts of 2026.
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Moody Blues had a number one hit back in 1964 with Go Now. This was from Seventh Sojourn, their album of 1972. I'm just a singer in a rock and roll.

0: as I'm sure you realise, it's a song about partying too much. Sandy Tom said that her road manager always said that they were only allowed one Saturday night per week. Oh, the memories keep flooding back from 2008 to that one. The album, of course, was The Lily and the Pink, or was it The Pink and the Lily? Sandy Tom, yes. And before that, Moody Blues from 73, and I'm Just a Singer in a Rock and Roll Band. It's the greatest hits of
1: 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No matter what time.
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4: Chill and ease you. All the better just to please you. She's precocious.

Spice Girl Emma Bunton was number one in 2001 with What Took You So Long. Okay, looking at number ones around the world at the moment, Ella Langley still number one in Canada, the US, and also in New Zealand. But in Australia, we have a new number one.

number one in Australia, Animal from Cat's Eye. Elsewhere around the world, the Europe Official Top 100. Number one is Die Die from Shakira and Burna Boy, the World Cup anthem. And that is also number one in Switzerland, Austria, also in Norway, Sweden and Portugal. Now, this was number one in 2024.

0: So three number ones in a row for you. Emma Bunton from 2001, What Took You So Long. Then number one from Australia in 2026, Cat's Eye and Animal. And back to 2024, Sabrina Carpenter's first big hit. It was Espresso. Espresso.
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Stock Aitken Waterman could basically work their magic on anyone. Page Three girl Samantha Fox got into the studio and recorded "Nothing's Gonna Stop Me Now."

Olivia Dean has plenty of long runners in the charts at the moment. There's one of them, Man I Need, from the charts of 2026. Well, catching up now with some more showbiz and celebrity stories and Freddie Mercury memorabilia, including a piano used by the Queen legend, is heading to auction. The Yamaha Grand, used at Munich's Musicland Studios, could fetch up to £400,000, while Freddie's recording microphone and handwritten lyrics are also included. They belong to producer Reinhold Mack and will go under the hammer in October. Well, tributes are still coming in to Dolly Parton following the country music legend's death at the age of 80. Kacey Musgraves says the world suddenly feels a lot less sparkly, while her 9 to 5 co-stars Lily Tomlin and Jane Fonda have remembered their friend. Jamie Lee Curtis, Julia Roberts, Dionne Warwick, Belinda Carlisle, and even Apple CEO Tim Cook have also paid tribute, celebrating Dolly's music, generosity, and philanthropy. And Madonna celebrated her 68th birthday with family and friends on the island of Corfu. The big day features an outdoor dinner with music, dancing, plate smashing, and a heart-shaped birthday cake. Her kids and boyfriend Akeem Morris joined the celebrations and included Italian folk group Terra Ross performing. They're regulars at Madonna's birthday.

Well, obviously, to sanctify something is to make it holy, and Simple Minds calling for personal empowerment there, asking us to value the life we were given. Back to 1986 from their album Once Upon a Time, yes. Sanctify yourself. Well, thanks to our producer and web guru, Lucy, to our backroom team this time of Rob and Duna. This is James Ross, and I'll leave you today with a classic from Saint Motel, and hope you can join me again, same time, same place, for some more of the latest and greatest. Have fun. Take it easy.

0: Instantly Hits weather.
1: Over in Japan, Tokyo's at 21 degrees Celsius with some patchy rain in the area, while Higashi-Osaka and Kyoto are both seeing light showers around the mid-20s. Crossing over to Europe, we've got a real contrast in Germany today. Bavaria's looking a bit damp and cooler at 20 degrees Celsius, but Saxony is absolutely baking under sunny skies and a hot 33 degrees Celsius.

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0: Good morning, Ohio. We've got a sunny start in Columbus and Akron, but those clouds are building in. For today, we're looking at a high of 84 and a low around 60. Thing is, it's not gonna stay clear, expect it to become overcast this afternoon. Heading into Sunday, the sun comes right back, with a high near 85 and a low of 67. Down in Cincinnati, you're already feeling that warmth at 85, while Cleveland's sitting at a pleasant 78.
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0: weather.
1: All right, let's get a quick look at the weather out there. Over in Germany, it's a real contrast. Saxony is partly cloudy and warm at 34 degrees Celsius, while down in Bavaria, it's a cooler 18 degrees with a light rain shower. Meanwhile in Japan, Tokyo's got some patchy rain nearby at 21 degrees, but Higashi-Osaka is seeing a light shower under 26 degrees Celsius. And across to the US, Illinois City is sitting at 77 degrees Fahrenheit with some patchy rain nearby,

0: Daily Hits weather.
1: Out there, we've got a split picture this afternoon. Akron and Cleveland are both sunny and warm in the mid-80s, while Toledo and Columbus are under overcast skies around 80 degrees. Cincinnati's the hot spot, hitting 91. Heading into Sunday, we're looking at a clear and sunny day statewide, with highs around 85 and overnight lows dropping to 67. Enjoy the rest of your Saturday.
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0: Instantly Hits weather.
1: Over in Japan, Tokyo's at a cool 21 degrees Celsius with some light rain, while Naraha is a bit warmer at 26 degrees Celsius, also with showers. Across to Europe, Germany's seeing a split. Bavaria is a damp 17 degrees Celsius, but over in Saxony, it's a hot 33 degrees Celsius with patchy rain nearby. Meanwhile in the US, Illinois City is at 81 degrees Fahrenheit with some patchy rain as well.
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0: It's weather.
1: All right, looks like we've got a pretty uniform blanket of clouds out there tonight from Toledo over to Columbus and Cleveland. But hey, that's all gonna clear out for Sunday. Heading into tomorrow, we're looking at plenty of sunshine across Ohio with highs getting up to around 85 and overnight lows dipping to a more comfortable 67. A much nicer day on tap for everyone.

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0: Hits weather.
1: All right, let's take a quick trip around the globe. Over in Japan, Tokyo's got a cool 22 degrees Celsius with a light rain shower, while Naarashu is a bit warmer at 26. Jumping over to Europe, there's a real split in Germany. Saxony is baking at 30 degrees, but Bavaria is much cooler at 16, with both spots seeing some rain. Meanwhile in the Americas, over in Illinois City, US, it's 84 degrees Fahrenheit with some patchy rain nearby. So, a lot of places are getting a bit damp today.
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1: Starting in Japan, Tokyo's at a mild 22 degrees Celsius with some patchy rain, while Naarashu is a bit warmer at 25 degrees Celsius with a light shower. Over in Germany, we've got a real contrast. Bavaria is seeing a cool 16 degrees Celsius with rain, but Saxony is much hotter at 30 degrees Celsius, also with some patchy rain nearby. Finally, across to the US, Illinois City is at 85 degrees Fahrenheit with some patchy rain in the area.

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